0: celebrating Hispanic Heritage Month on Concierto with recordings featuring influential Latino conductors who've led U.S. orchestras, such as Gustavo Dudamel, who's now music director of the Los Angeles Philharmonic. You just heard him with the Vienna Philharmonic, though, and the Vienna Boys Choir, live at the 2017 New Year's concert. Gustavo Dudamel was the youngest conductor to ever lead that traditional New Year's concert from Vienna. They performed the Moon Chorus from The Merry Wives of Windsor by Otto Nicolai. Before that, Gustavo Dudamel leading his Simón Bolívar Symphony Orchestra of Venezuela in music he wrote himself for the score for the film Libertador, The Liberator. That was a cue called Paris. And we began with Gustavo Dudamel conducting the Simón Bolívar Youth Orchestra of Venezuela, which launched him to fame, playing Malambo from Estancia by Alberto Ginastera. This is Concierto, with a special edition for Hispanic Heritage Month, featuring influential Hispanic conductors such as Maximiano Valdez.
1: Hola, soy director de orquesta Max Valdez. Estás escuchando Concierto, un servicio bilingüe de música clásica presentado por WDAV Classical Public Radio.

The Wandering Tadpole, music by the Mexican composer Silvestre Revueltas for an animated film. That was the Simón Bolívar Symphony Orchestra of Venezuela, conducted by the Chilean conductor Maximiano Valdés, one of the influential Hispanic conductors we're featuring in today's program for Hispanic Heritage Month. Maximiano Valdés has led the Buffalo Philharmonic Orchestra for many years, until 1993, and he's currently the music director of the Puerto Rico Symphony. 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

0: Tchaikovsky's Marsch Slav or Slavic March with the Dallas Symphony Orchestra conducted by Eduardo Mata. He's one of the influential Latino conductors who have led American orchestras that we are featuring on this special edition of the program for Hispanic Heritage Month. Eduardo Mata was music director in the United States of the Phoenix Symphony Orchestra and the Dallas Symphony Orchestra. This is Concierto, classical music by Spanish and Latin American composers and performers. Soy Frank Dominguez.
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1: Quinturina, dirigida por Jesús López Cobos.

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Jesús López Cobos is one of those influential Latino conductors who have led U.S. orchestras that we're featuring in this special edition of Concierto for Hispanic Heritage Month. Jesús López Cobos was born in Spain, Castile de León, and he was the music director of the National Symphony Orchestra of Spain before becoming music director of the Cincinnati Symphony in the United States from 1986 to 2000. 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

That's the final movement from a piano concerto by the American pop musician Ben Folds. He was the pianist and played with the Nashville Symphony Orchestra under the direction of Giancarlo Guerrero, one of the influential Latino conductors leading American orchestras that we're featuring on this special edition of Concierto for Hispanic Heritage Month. Hispanic Heritage Month is an opportunity to celebrate the contributions of Hispanic and Latino individuals to the history and culture of the United States. This is Concierto, classical music by Spanish and Latin American composers and performers. Soy Frank Dominguez. Nos vemos.

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1: 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And from the Brevard Philharmonic, opening its 50th season with a screening of the film Casablanca, with its score performed live by the orchestra, Sunday, September 27th at 7 at the Porter Center. 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
2: I'm Frank Dominguez. Welcome to a special edition of Concierto for Hispanic Heritage Month in the U.S. Como el mes de la herencia hispana celebra las contribuciones de hispanos a la cultura e historia de los Estados Unidos, en esta hora tenemos grabaciones por pianistas hispanos y latinoamericanos que han emigrado a los Estados Unidos. 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

Franz Schubert's famous song, The Trout, performed by the Cuban-born pianist George Bolet. He was born in Havana in 1914, but he came to the United States at the age of 12 to study at the Curtis Institute in Philadelphia. After a while, he went from being Jorge to being George Bolet, and he also

who went on to become one of the most significant pianists of his generation. This is a special edition of Concierto for Hispanic Heritage Month in the U.S., celebrating the contributions of Hispanics to the culture and history of the United States. And in this hour, we're listening to recordings featuring Latin American pianists who have immigrated to the United States. Ahora escuchamos una grabación hecha en vivo con la pianista Gabriela Montero. 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

0: Recorded live at the Lugano Festival in Switzerland in 2010, pianist Gabriela Montero, with other musicians from the festival, performing the piano quintet in G minor by the Spaniard Enrique Granados. Gabriela Montero is one of the many Hispanic pianists who have immigrated to the United States, although now she lives in Barcelona, and we're showcasing them for this special edition of Concierto for Hispanic Heritage Month. Gabriela Montero made her first public appearance at 5 years of age, and at the age of eight, she won a Venezuelan government scholarship to study in the United States. Later, she studied in London at the Royal Academy of Music, and she was the protege of the Argentine pianist Marta Argerich.
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A live performance featuring Cuban-born pianist Horacio Gutierrez, who came to North Carolina, where Concierto is produced, to perform at the Eastern Music Festival in the city of Greensboro. You heard Horacio Gutierrez there with the Eastern Festival Orchestra led by Gerard Schwartz. They performed the Piano Concerto No. 4 in G major by Ludwig von Beethoven. Horacio Gutierrez was born in Havana, Cuba, in 1948. He's lived in the United States, though, since 1961, and he's known as a specialist in romantic expression and considered one of the most important pianists of the age. This is a special edition of Concierto for Hispanic Heritage Month, classical music by Spanish and Latin American composers and performers. Soy Frank Dominguez. Hasta la próxima.

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We just heard from composer, bandleader, and pianist Mike Eckroth from his new 2026 Truth Revolution Records release called New Paths, recorded in Belo Horizonte, Brazil, during a Fulbright scholarship residency, and it features his ensemble, the Minas Messengers, a recording that draws from old centuries Afro-Brazilian traditions with practices rooted in processions of percussion, song, and dance that emerge from the enslaved communities during the colonial era. And we just listened to one of the tracks from the recording titled Cancal da Serra, composed by Mike Eckroth, who was featured on piano along with Minas Messenger members

Enias Javier on acoustic bass, Serrano Almeida on drum set, Magno Alexandre on guitar, Telis Bibiano on percussion, special guest Mauro Rodriguez on flute, Sergio Danilo on clarinet, Vinicius Mendez on soprano sax, Silas Prado on alto sax, Bernard Fabris on tenor sax, and Breno Mendonca on tenor sax. Hello and welcome to another edition of Latin Jazz Perspective with yours truly, Tony Vasquez, and my one-hour radio show that features the very best in both contemporary and classic Latin jazz music. Coming up next, we have Grammy Award-winning pianist Zachai Curtis from his latest 2026 recording called A Genesis, a spirited blend of Latin jazz with elements of other genres. And this is along with his brother, Lucas Curtis, the driving force behind the group's insight. And we are going to listen to one of the tracks from the recording called Hilton's Rumba, composed by Zachai Curtis, who is featured on piano, along with brother Lucas Curtis on bass, Richie Barchet on drums, Ronaldo De Jesus on congas, Chris Allen on alto sax, Jimmy Green on sax, Joel Gonzalez on trumpet, and Zach Lucas on alto sax.

She is the first Cuban and only female vibraphonist in the history of Cuban popular music. Tamara Castañeda, from her 2010 recording titled Saboreando. And from that, we heard her rendition of Chucho Valdez's Mambo Influenciado, featuring the improvisational talents of Joel Lafont Castillo on clarinet. And coming up next, we have music from Grammy Award-winning composer, bandleader, and trombonist Conrad Herwig in his recent 2026 Avant Records release called The Latin Side of Chick Corea, performing a Latin jazz rendition of Chick Corea's Tones for Jones Bones. Along with Conrad Herwig, featured on trombone, we have Craig Handy on tenor sax, Alex Norris on trumpet, Bill O'Connell on piano, Ruben Rodriguez on bass, Robbie Amin on drums, and Mauricio Herrera on congas.

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Music from five-string electric Cuban basses Elian Perez from his 2006 debut recording titled In El Aire. And from that, we heard his rendition of Charlie Parker's Donna Lee, along with Elian Perez on bass. It featured the improvisational talents of Cuban musicians Roman Filiu on alto sax, Carlos Sardou on trumpet, and Javier Maso Caramelo on piano. And coming up next, we have Brazilian mandolinian virtuoso Hamilton de Holanda leading his trio, who just opened up a new creative chapter with his latest release of 2026 called Nova, a wide-ranging recording that brings traditions of Brazilian instrumental music into conversation with contemporary jazz sounds from Africa, India, the Caribbean, and Middle East. And our next feature tune called Nova Alvarada, composed by Hamilton de Holanda, who is featured on the 10-string mandolin, along with trio members Solomão Soares on keyboards, Thiago Big Rebellion on drums and percussion, along with guest artist Pedrito Martinez on percussion and vocals, Michael Pip Okena on bass, and doing the backing vocals, we have Tatiana.

We just heard from Swedish-based group Hot Salsa from their 1988 Amigo Records release called Hot Salsa Meets Swedish Jazz. And from that, we heard their rendition of the classic Duke Ellington tune that was composed by Puerto Rican trombonist Juan Tizal Caravan. And it featured the improvisational talents of Hot Salsa members Ulf Attaker on trumpet, and Horgan Falstrom on vibraphones. And coming up next, we have music from Grammy-nominated drummer and percussionist Bobby Sanabria, leading his multi-verse big band from his 2026 Jazzhead Records recording called Arsenio and Beyond, recorded live at the Bronx Music Hall. A tribute to one of the legends of Afro-Cuban music, Cuban tracero Arsenio Rodriguez, who is considered the true father of mambo and the son montuno. And let's listen to Bobby's rendition of Arsenio Rodriguez's La Vida Es Un Sueño, Life Is a Dream. And it features Geraldo Contino on vocals, Jennifer Jade Ledesma on vocals and vocal scats, and the improvisational talents of Andrew Gold on alto sax and Chris Washburn on bass trombone.

0: Jennifer Ledesma, ladies and gentlemen.
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2: And it looks as though that is going to have to do it for this edition of Latin Jazz Perspective with yours truly, Tony Vasquez, as your host. Thanking you so much for tuning in. And I'm going to close out with music from marimba player Jenny Klukin from her 2026 release called Marimba Standards and her rendition of the Brazilian classic by Antonio Carlos Jobim called The Girl from Ipanema.

0: This is Blue Ridge Public Radio, BPR Classic, classical music, and late night jazz. 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

That's Cedar Walton with his music, the title cut to his recording One Flight Down. Cedar on piano, Vincent Herring on a tenor sax there, David Williams on bass, and Joe Farnsworth on drums. Vincent Herring coming up in just a second, playing alto saxophone. Hello there, you're listening to Jazz. I'm Dave Schwann. It is always a pleasure to have you aboard. We hope things are going well for you and yours. We hope the music makes things even better, of course. Vincent Herring from his recording Preaching to the Choir up next. Vincent on alto with Cyrus Chestnut on piano, Yasushi Nakamura bass, Jonathan Blake, the drummer here, with Wes Montgomery's Fried Pies

From the recording Preaching to the Choir, Vincent Herring on alto sax with Wes Montgomery's tune Fried Pies, along with Vincent, Cyrus Chestnut on piano, Yasushi Nakamura bass, and Jonathan Blake all over the drum set. Hello there, you're listening to Jazz with Dave Schwann and trumpeter Eric Jacobson up next from his recording Discover, and here is the title cut.

trumpeter Eric Jacobson and his tune called Discover, which happens to be the title cut of the CD of the same name. Eric on trumpet with Jeff Bradfield on tenor sax, Bruce Barth piano, Dennis Carroll bass, and George Flutis on drums. Another title cut from another CD, this from the Reed Hoysen Project, the title cut to their recording, That Sunday, That Summer.

That Sunday, that summer, the Reed Hoysen Project there featuring the wonderful harmonica playing of Hendrik Merkens, David Berkman at the piano, Rufus Reed bass, Reed Hoysen on drums. That Sunday, that summer, also the title cut of their CD. You're listening to Jazz with Dave Juan. Our thanks once again for doing so, and please stay with us because we have a lot of great music ahead.

There is piano virtuoso Jesus Chucho Valdez with a brief piece called Ad Jessica, and it's from his recording Lukumi Piano Solo. We'll pick up the pace with Andrea Brockfeld from her recording Brazilian Whispers. Here's Waters of March.

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Antonio Carlos Jobim's Waters of March, done by Andrea Brockfeld on flute there, from her recording Brazilian Whispers. Andrea joined by Bill O'Connell on piano, Harvey S. on bass, and Jason Tiemann on drums. You're listening to Jazz with Dave Schwann, and guitarist Bobby Broom up next from his recording Keyed Up. Here is Mulgrew Miller's Second Thoughts.

Mulgrew Miller's music. His tune called Second Thoughts, and done there by guitarist Bobby Broom. It's from Bobby's recording Keyed Up, joined by Justin Dillard on piano, Dennis Carroll on bass, and Kobe Watkins on drums. Here's pianist Aaron Deal.

That's pianist Aaron Deal with his tune called Polaris, which opens up the CD The Vagabond. A lot of beautiful music on this recording. Aaron on piano, Paul Sikibi double bass, and Gregory Hutchinson on drums. You're listening to the great American music we call jazz. Dave Schwann here, and thank you once again for supporting this great music. Bob Mintzer and the WDR Big Band, the band based in Cologne, Germany, up next from their recording Soundscapes. Here's a tune called Herky Jerky.

That's a tune by Bob Mintzer called Herky Jerky, and it's featured on the recording Soundscapes with Bob Mintzer, conducting the big band from Cologne, Germany, known as the WDR Big Band. Soloing there, we heard Johann Herrlin on alto sax and Rude Broyles on trumpet. We thank you so much for joining us this hour and hope you enjoyed all the great American music we call jazz. Dave Schwann finishing up with drummer Steve Fittick from his recording Battle Lines and Steeplechase.

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It's midnight.

Ray Barreto heard on those last two tracks playing congas with Wes Montgomery in 1966, the tune Tequila, and before that from Ray Barreto's final recording released in 2006, that was Strange Music, and the vocalizations you heard, the scat vocal was all Ray Barreto on that track. Hilton Ruiz played piano on Strange Music, and before that we heard Hilton Ruiz playing from his record Doing It Right. The tune was Misty Moods, and that was Don Cherry on trumpet with Hilton Ruiz. I'm Jana Lee Ross, and you're listening to Jazz. I've still got Wes Montgomery.

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The Woods on Sax, recorded in 1976 from his Grammy-winning live CD. The tune was A Sleepin' Bee. And before that, we heard Phil Woods 10 years earlier tucked into the horn section of the dynamic duo Jimmy Smith and Wes Montgomery with arrangements by Oliver Nelson. That tune was Gary McFarlane's Death March. I'm Jana Lee Ross. You're listening to Jazz. Get in touch with us anytime at our email. 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

Robert Glasper playing piano. That was the Sam Rivers tune Beatrice, with Robert Glasper, Vicente Archer on bass, and Damian Reed on drums. I'm Jana Lee Ross. You're listening to Jazz. Very happy to have you sharing this music with me. We'll have a set of tunes now written by Antonio Carlos Jobim, starting with Joe Henderson on sax.

the distinctive voice of Blossom Deary. You may have grown up listening to her sing Figure 8 in the Schoolhouse Rock series. Before that, Agua de Beber, or Water to Drink, Antonio Carlos Jobim himself playing on that record with an arrangement by Klaus Ogerman. And we started that set with Joe Henderson on sax playing Dreamer. I'm Jana Lee Ross. 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
1: 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It's 1 o'clock.

Is that a great arrangement or what? I could hear you all counting when it goes from 7 beats to a measure to 6 beats a measure. From Soul Grooves, guitarist Paul Bolenbeck with a stellar group. Joey DeFrancesco on organ, Jeff Tane Watts playing drums, the horns, Jim Rotundi on trumpet, Steve Wilson and Eric Alexander on saxes, on bone, Steve Davis and Broto Roy playing percussion. That was Marvin Gaye's tune, Till Tomorrow. I'm Jana Lee Ross, and you're listening to Jazz.

Little Waltz, a tune written by Ron Carter, and that was Ron Carter playing a nice, quiet, but so complete with just the two of them, duo. Ron Carter on bass, Houston Person playing sax. Before that, from Like Minds, the supergroup of Chick Corea on piano, Pat Metheny on guitar, Dave Holland on bass, Roy Haynes on drums, Gary Burton on vibes. Such a great group, you have to name all of them. And that was Chick Corea's tune, Futures. You're listening to Jazz. I'm Jana Lee Ross. 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

0: Two fantastic guitarists back-to-back in that set. You just heard Joe Puma playing Love Nest, and before that, Pat Martino recorded live at Yoshi's Jazz Club in Oakland. With him, Joey DeFrancesco on organ and Billy Hart on drums. That was the tune Olio. You're listening to Jazz. I'm Jana Lee Ross. Thank you for sharing this music with me. 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
1: Ah, for the want of a kiss. A kiss doesn't mean a thing unless it comes from that special girl, that particular girl. The one thing all girls have in common is that they're all pretty long-winded. Have you ever tried to phone your wife and give her a message, a very important message, and the phone stays busy for hours and hours? And man, don't let it be a long-distance call, or you really blow your top. I know you guys wonder, just what could they be talking about that long? Well, okay, I'm gonna tell you, fellas. They like to chat about the dresses they will wear tonight. They chew the fat about their tresses and the neighbors fight. Inconsequential things that men don't really care to know become essential things that women find so apropos. But that's a dame, they're all the same. It's just a game, they call it girl talk. Girl talk. They all meow about the ups and downs of all their friends. The who, the how, the why, they dish the dirt, it never ends. The weaker sex, the speaker sex, we mortal males behold.

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You're sitting back relaxed in your easy chair, watching your choice TV show. Now, it's always just about this time that she wants to gab away about some little thing that you really don't care to know about. So what you do, you just sit there with a wry smile on your face and grin embarrassed. But you know one thing, fellas? She wouldn't let you say a word while she's watching Peyton play. So, baby, stay.

0: For me, that gentleman is the gold standard of male jazz vocalist. That is Mr. Johnny Hartman singing the Bobby Troup tune, Girl Talk. I'm Jana Lee Ross. It's great having you listen to jazz with me. That song, Girl Talk, was written by Neil Hefti and Bobby Troup. So we'll finish up this hour with a little something from Bobby Troup himself.
1: The tables are empty. The dance floor's deserted. You play the same love song. It's the 12th time you've heard it.

Hollywood jack-of-all-trades Bobby Troup playing piano and singing Learning the Blues. That was recorded in 1955. Bobby Troup was also an actor, appeared in a lot of films and television shows, most notably as Dr. Joe Early in Emergency. I'm Jana Lee Ross. 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

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Thanks for joining us for Jazz Overnights. Classical music comes your way starting at 4 a.m. This is BPR Classic. It's 2 o'clock.

I hope that put a Parisian spring in your step, of recording from two very prominent French jazz artists, violinist Stephane Grappelli and Michel Petrucciani, their record Flamingo, and with them Roy Haynes on drums and George Mraz on bass. They recorded that in 1996. It was Stephane Grappelli's last recording. The tune was I Remember April. I'm Jana Lee Ross, and you're listening to Jazz. Get in touch with us anytime at our email. 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

Houston Person on tenor sax, making a guest appearance on a very early CD from Joey DeFrancesco. The CD is called All About My Girl, and that ballad was Polka Dots and Moonbeams with Joey D, Paul Bolenbeck on guitar, and Byron Landham on drums. Before that, Bobby Timmons taking a very sprightly turn on Bag's Groove, Johnny Little joining him on the vibes. I'm Jana Lee Ross, and you're listening to Jazz. This is Brad Meldow with his trio.

That's Earl Klugh playing guitar, the Gershwin tune, Embraceable You. Before that, Larry Grenadier had the last word on the bass, playing the hit tune from Paul Simon, 50 Ways to Leave Your Lover, in the trio led by Brad Meldow on piano. On drums in that trio, Jeff Ballard. I'm Jana Lee Ross, and you're listening to Jazz.

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The Time of the Barracudas, a very wild ride there with Ingrid Jensen on trumpet leading the band. Now, that is a Gil Evans composition from one of his many collaborations with Miles Davis. That one, a record called Quiet Nights. So imagine that big, lush Gil Evans orchestration. And Ingrid Jensen took that and reduced it down to five people. Quite an accomplishment. I'm Jana Lee Ross. You're listening to jazz. So let's hear one of those big Gil Evans arrangements now. This is the Gil Evans Orchestra playing his arrangement of Horace Silver's tune, Sister Sadie.

The otherworldly vocal group Take Six. And before that, Sister Sadie, a Horace Silver tune arranged by Gil Evans. I'm Jana Lee Ross. 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Here's another great vocal group, the Persuasions, singing music of Frank Zappa.

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It's

It's jazz, too. Andre Previn playing his tune, Hi Blondie, with David Fink accompanying him on bass. I'm Jana Lee Ross. You're listening to Jazz. 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

That tune is called To My Sister, and that was written by Belgian guitarist Philip Catherine from his CD Guitar Groove. Before that, Sail Away, a very lovely, very complex tune written by trumpeter Tom Harrell, and that was played by pianist Kenny Barron with Charlie Hayden on bass, Roy Haynes playing drums. We started that set with the Clayton Hamilton Jazz Orchestra playing the Thelonious Monk tune Evidence. I'm Jana Lee Ross. You're listening to Jazz. This next pianist has a very distinct sound, and he's one of the most popular jazz pianists of the 60s and 70s, and we'll throw in the 80s as well. He came to fame as, let's call him, the musical voice of a very popular fictional character. I think you're going to recognize him.

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That's June Christie. Take a deep breath after that one. Man, she was the stuff. And that song, Something Cool, a really self-contained little mini opera. Before that, did you recognize him? I thought you would. Vince Guaraldi with his regular cohorts of Colin Bailey on drums, Monty Budwig on bass, playing Blue Charlie Brown. You're listening to Jazz.

Two tracks featuring guitarist Howard Roberts. Howard Roberts had a really productive career as a studio session player in LA throughout the 50s and 60s and 70s. And that was Howard Roberts as the featured guitarist for the film Bullet, music composed by Lalo Schifrin, also playing in that studio orchestra, the great Ray Brown on bass. And we're going to hear something from Ray Brown in just a minute. Before that track, we heard Howard Roberts with his own combo. The tune was Terpsichore. Terpsichore was one of the Greek muses, I think she was the muse of dance, maybe? Great combo with Howard on that record, including Stan Levy on drums, who, by the way, played on the soundtrack for the film Bullet, which you just heard. I'm Jana Lee Ross, and you're listening to Jazz. You can get in touch with us anytime at our email and let us know what you like about jazz. Our email address is jazznetwork@wfmt.com. All right, I promised you some more Ray Brown. This is from his collaboration with Milt Jackson called Much in Common, and this is Ray Brown and Milt Jackson with their All-Star Big Band.

From Night Train, a big, big record for the Oscar Peterson Trio, with Ed Thigpen on drums, Ray Brown on bass. That was Georgia On My Mind, and before that, we heard Ray Brown in collaboration with Milt Jackson, their record called Much in Common, with their all-star big band. That tune was Dew and Mud. I'm Jana Lee Ross. You're listening to Jazz, and we'll finish up the hour with a little bit of Milt and Ray up close and personal here.

0: Samuel Wesley branched out from his family's religious roots to craft music like that. His third symphony in A major, Matthias Bamert, conducting the London Mozart Players. I'm Melanie Renata. You're listening to Music Through the Night. And the mood is going to get a bit rowdy in just a moment.
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0: Composer Haydn Wood took a gritty early 20th century Parisian subculture and turned it into something surprisingly charming, the opening movement to his Paris suite. Here's the Slovak Radio Symphony with the whole shebang.

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0: the passion and the drama of love just dripping from that violin sonata in A major by César Franck. Performing, however, not a violinist, instead, cellist Yo-Yo Ma with pianist Catherine Stott.
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0: The story of the legendary Don Juan, the ultimate womanizer. Well, an Austrian poet gave that story a new twist in 1844 and presented Don Juan as someone seeking one woman, a woman who embodies all of womankind. He fails, of course, because duh, you can't put all women in one box. When he does fail, the poor thing falls into despair and dies. That's the version that inspired Richard Strauss, and that's the version you'll hear in this piece from Strauss later this hour. I'm Melanie Renata. Please stay with me. The spirit's gonna move you with this piece, whether you want it to or not. It's a blend of Black American spiritual and gospel influences with European choral traditions. Oh, Praise the Lord by Adolphus Hailstork.

0: Crafted originally for the guitar, that orchestrated version of Rodrigo's Serrabanda Lejana, performed for you there by the London Symphony, Enrique Batiste at the podium. I'm Melanie Renata, so glad to be with you this morning. I've got some theatrical sounds for you in just a tick.
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0: And in the end, Don Juan allows himself to be killed in a duel, literally bored to death by his quest to find the perfect woman, and the lesson there being, we're all perfect, duh. Gustavo Dudamel, conducting the Berlin Philharmonic Don Juan by Richard Strauss. I'm Melanie Renata, with a fabulous overture to start your day. Give me 1 minute.
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0: Sometimes as the day is beginning, you need something to help you stand in your power, have a little main character energy. That's where an overture comes in. Here's a good one from Schubert, the Magic Harp Overture, performed by the Chamber Orchestra of Europe.

0: The stage works from Franz Schubert were mostly unsuccessful during his lifetime, but that overture became one of his most enduring pieces. The Chamber Orchestra of Europe there with the Magic Harp Overture.
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0: There's a certain kind of quiet that you can only find at altitude, where the air is thin. The noise of everyday life falls away and everything suddenly feels vast and still. Composer Alan Ovanes, he tried to capture that feeling in music. He called it Mysterious Mountain. It's a piece of music that opens like a hymn, wanders through something like a spiritual journey, and then it leaves you standing quietly at the summit. I'm Melanie Renata. Together we'll hike this mountain later this hour.

0: The Dover Quartet and clarinetist David Schifrin serving up some orchestrated jazz, a movement called Heaven from the Ducal Suite by Duke Ellington. Now you head out onto a somewhat spiritual symphonic journey in just a moment. I'm Melanie Renata.
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0: It might be a little early for a morning hike, but we're doing it anyway. You climb a musical mountain here with the Royal Liverpool Philharmonic, music that is honestly both breathtaking and life-giving. It's the second symphony of Alan Hovhaness, known as Mysterious Mountain.

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0: A work that breathes life into your lungs. Mysterious Mountain by Alan Hovhaness, his second symphony. Gerard Schwartz conducting the Royal Liverpool Philharmonic. I'm Melanie Renata with the soft sounds of Debussy in just a bit.
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3: It's Sunday Baroque. I'm Suzanne Vona. September 21st is the United Nations International Day of Peace. The annual event focuses on efforts to end conflict and promote peace around the world. This year's theme is Invest in Peace for Everyone, Everywhere, Every Day. And there's a link on today's playlist with ideas for how to observe the occasion. Today, we are highlighting International Day of Peace with peaceful music, including selections from an opera composed in honor of a peace treaty ending the War of Austrian Succession.

Antonia Bembo was a Venetian singer and composer who sought her personal peace from an abusive husband when she went to Paris and started working for King Louis. Les Capsper Girls sing Antonia Bembo's cantata, My Love Let's Make Peace.

Lake Capsburg Girls, sang My Love, Let's Make Peace. It is a little cantata by the 17th century Venetian singer and composer Antonia Bembo. This is Sunday Baroque, supported by Newport Mansions, protecting, preserving, and presenting an exceptional collection of house museums and landscapes in one of the most historically intact cities in America, Newport, Rhode Island, newportmansions.org. Intabulation is a musical term for an instrumental arrangement of what's usually a vocal piece. And in the 15th century, musicians started to experiment with new techniques to play the lute. Paul Odet plays a lute intabulation of Peace on Earth by Josquin des Prez.

Paul Odette played a solo lute arrangement of Peace on Earth by Josquin des Prez. Glory, peace, and praise. That's what Antonio Vivaldi exalted in these choruses from his sacred composition, Gloria. It's performed by Ensemble Caprice, led by Matthias Mauta.

0: Matthias Mauta directed Ensemble Caprice with soprano soloists Shannon Mercer and Monica Mauch, singing selections from Antonio Vivaldi's Gloria. There is a lot more about the music you're hearing if you go to our website, sundaybaroque.org.
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Sunday Baroque is supported by the Friends of Sunday Baroque, whose contributors include the Maurer Family Foundation in loving memory of Gil Maurer. French musician Jean-Philippe Rameau was one of several composers who were commissioned to celebrate the 1748 peace treaty at the end of the War of the Austrian Succession. Rameau's opera, Nais, the opera for peace, debuted the following year, and Franz Bruggen directs the Orchestra of the Age of Enlightenment, playing some selections from Nais.

0: Franz Bruggen led the orchestra of the Age of Enlightenment, playing a suite from Nais, the opera for peace, by Frenchman Jean-Philippe Rameau. 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
0: 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Georg Philipp Telemann's suite subtitled War in Peacetime is from a 1720 piece called La Bourse, which translates to the stock exchange. He wrote it while living in Frankfurt, Germany, in a building that housed the stock exchange during a period of economic turmoil. And it seems like Telemann was trying to give some encouragement to his friends and neighbors. Combattimento Consort of Amsterdam plays Telemann's War in Peacetime suite.

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0: Combattimento Consort of Amsterdam played War in Peacetime. It's a suite by Georg Philipp Telemann. Sunday Baroque is produced at WSHU in Fairfield, Connecticut, and funded by the Richard P. Garmany Fund at Hartford Foundation for Public Giving, providing support to institutions that are committed to enriching lives in Connecticut, including Connecticut Science Center and Elizabeth Park Conservancy. Our production team is Julie Ferdino, Jennifer Basher, Sabrina Garone, Ann Lopez, and Lexi Perinol. I'm Suzanne Bona. This is Sunday Baroque. There's a proverb that goes, all the flowers for all the tomorrows are in the seeds of today and yesterday. Each of James Oswald's heirs for the seasons has a floral name corresponding with its seasonal name. And coming up in the next hour of Sunday Baroque, you will hear an autumn suite by James Oswald and other composers inspired by the season.
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0: It's Sunday Baroque. I'm Suzanne Bona. The autumnal equinox in the Northern Hemisphere arrives on Tuesday, September 22nd. Days are gradually becoming shorter than nights. Some of us are getting ready to start raking all those brilliantly colorful leaves that are starting to fall off the trees. Farmers are preparing for the final push of the harvest season, and stargazers are anticipating the full harvest moon on September 26th. Today, we're celebrating the arrival of autumn with music for the season.

You know the saying, the time flies when you're having fun. It sure seems like summer flew by this year, faster than ever. 17th century English musician Christopher Simpson was inspired by the seasons, and he was not only creating a meditation on the weather, he was illustrating the passage of time. The serious viols perform an air from Simpson's Autumn Suite.

members of the Sirius Viols, viola da gamba players Hilla Perl, Marta Perl, and Frauke Hess played the air from the Autumn Suite by 17th century English composer Christopher Simpson. You're listening to Sunday Baroque. There are sonnets for each movement of Antonio Vivaldi's Autumn Concerto that mention common imagery of the season: the peasant celebrating the harvest, the cooling breezes, and the hunters emerging at dawn, ready for the chase. Il Giardino Armonico plays Vivaldi's Autumn Concerto.

0: Violinist Enrico Onofri and Il Giardino Armonico played the Autumn Concerto from Antonio Vivaldi's iconic Four Seasons. 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
0: Sunday Baroque is funded thanks to a group of music-loving

donors called the Friends of Sunday Baroque, whose generous contributors include the Schilling Family Foundation Incorporated. 17th century Italian musician Giovanni Antonio Guido published his collection of musical diversions on the four seasons of the year at Versailles. And like his counterpart, Antonio Vivaldi, each musical diversion was accompanied by an anonymous poem. This is Giovanni Guido's Autumn Concerto, played by the Band of Instruments.

0: Harpsichordist Roger Hamilton, violinist Caroline Balding, and the Band of Instruments played Autumn, the third concerto from Giovanni Antonio Guido's setting of The Seasons. 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

The flowers of all the tomorrows are in the seeds of today and yesterday. Each of James Oswald's heirs for the seasons has a floral name corresponding with its seasonal name. And this is an autumn suite subtitled The Marvel of Peru.

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The Marvel of Peru is an ornamental flower that comes in a variety of colors. Jeremy Barlow and the Broadside Band played James Oswald's Autumn Suite, subtitled The Marvel of Peru. What's your favorite season? Maybe you find reasons to love all the seasons. Composer Giuseppe Tartini gave an open-ended subtitle to this violin sonata, calling it Beautiful Season. Violinist Fabio Biondi performs with harpsichordist Rinaldo Alessandrini.

0: Violinist Fabio Biondi and harpsichordist Rinaldo Alessandrini played Giuseppe Tartini's violin sonata with the subtitle Beautiful Season. Sunday Baroque is produced at the Richard P. Garmany Classical Music Production Suite at WSHU Public Radio in Fairfield, Connecticut, where the production team includes Julie Fredino, Jennifer Basher, Sabrina Garone, Anne Lopez, Lexi Perinol, and I'm Suzanne Bona. This is Sunday Baroque. Vladimir Suarez is an extraordinary musician. The Brazilian recorder player started as a student in a social project that provides free musical education to needy children in the south of Brazil. I interviewed him about his life in music, and our conversation is archived in the podcast section of sundaybaroque.org. Coming up on Sunday Baroque, you'll hear Vladimir Suarez playing a virtuosic sonata by 18th century composer Anna Bone of Venice.
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0: It's Sunday Baroque. I'm Suzanne Bona. The Italian word Settecento translates to 700, but it often refers to the 1700s in history and the art, history, and culture of that period, which was part of the Baroque era. In 1996, violinist Rachel Barton Pine and her two friends, John Mark Rosendahl and David Schrader, got together to record sonatas by George Frederick Handel, and they moved forward using Trio Settecento as their chamber ensemble's name. Today, you'll hear Trio Settecento from their Italian sojourn.

In the 16th century, violetta was a musical instrument resembling a violin with only three strings. And then later, violetta was used to refer to the viola. Richard Egar and the Academy of Ancient Music played Dario Castello's Sonata Quarta for violin and violetta.

Harpsichordist Richard Egar directed the Academy of Ancient Music, playing the Sonata Quarta for violin and violetta by 17th century Venetian musician Dario Castello. 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This is Sunday Baroque, supported by Newport Mansions, protecting, preserving, and presenting an exceptional collection of house museums and landscapes in one of the most historically intact cities in America, Newport, Rhode Island, newportmansions.org. Although Alessandro Stradella barely lived to age 40, he produced hundreds of interesting and appealing compositions. This is one of them. Trio Settecento plays Stradella's Sinfonia in D minor.

Trio Settecento played a sinfonia by Alessandro Stradella. George Frederick Handel was born about 3 years after Stradella, and from Handel's opera Amadigi, countertenor Yeston Davis sings Feel the Joy with trumpeter Alison Balsam in the English Concert.

0: Countertenor Yeston Davis, trumpeter Alison Balsam, and the English Concert performed Feel the Joy from George Frideric Handel's opera Amadigi. This is Sunday Baroque.
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0: Sunday Baroque is funded thanks to the Friends of Sunday Baroque, including the Strop family of Wilton, Connecticut, and Rita Sackett, in loving memory of her husband, Mark. The manuscript for Antonio Vivaldi's Grosso Mogul Violin Concerto has a dedication to Leonardo Giorgio Pontotti. He was a wealthy music lover and a patron, and he was an amateur violinist himself. Enrico Onofri is the soloist with Accademia Montis Regalis, playing the Grosso Mogul Concerto by Vivaldi.

Baroque era composers and audiences were often curious about various cultures. That concerto by Antonio Vivaldi is subtitled Grosso Mughal, and it's believed to be a reference to Grand Mughal Akbar of India's Mughal Empire. Violinist Enrico Onofri performed with Academia Montis Regalis. You can look up

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That is how Vladimir Suarez began his musical training as a boy, and it prepared him to pursue his dreams to become a musician and a music teacher. Vladimir Suarez is the recorder soloist with harpsichordist Fabian Grosch, playing the fourth sonata by Anna Bohn.

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Brazilian recorder player Vladimir Soares and harpsichordist Fabian Grosch played the fourth sonata by Anna Bone of Venice. Even though the Baroque era ended in around the year 1750, we're still discovering hidden gems. This is from Berlin Baroque Soloist's 2001 recording debut of a previously unknown concerto for two violins by Georg Philipp Telemann.

0: Rainer Kussmaul and Bernhard Furk were the violinists with Berlin Baroque Soloists. They played the double violin concerto by Georg Philipp Telemann. It's from a world premiere recording of previously unknown music by Telemann. Sunday Baroque is produced at WSHU in Fairfield, Connecticut, and funded by the Richard P. Garmany Fund at Hartford Foundation for Public Giving, providing support to institutions that are committed to enriching lives in Connecticut, including Connecticut Science Center and Elizabeth Park Conservancy. Our production team is Julie Fredino, Jennifer Basher, Sabrina Garone, Ann Lopez, and Lexi Perinol. I'm Suzanne Bona, and this is Sunday Baroque. Johann Christian Bach was the 18th child of Johann Sebastian Bach. He was born in 1735, close to the end of the Baroque era. Johann Christian Bach lived in Italy early in his career, and then he went to England, where he became known as the London Bach. Coming up on Sunday Baroque, you'll hear one of his compositions and music by his business partner.
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0: This is Sunday Baroque. I'm Suzanne Bona. Solomon Rossi was a 17-year-old violinist in Mantua in the 1580s when he got his first professional job as a ducal court musician. His connection to the court and his reputation as a stellar musician excused him from wearing the yellow star required for Jewish people there. Rossi wrote about 300 works, including four books of chamber sonatas and dances. He also composed liturgical music in Hebrew. And today you can hear Solomon Rossi's setting of a Jewish hymn.

The album Passing Fancy, Beauty in a Moment of Chaos from the group Sonambula features music by composers who were forced to hide their identities for various reasons. This is by 17th century musician Leonora Duarte. She and her family lived in Antwerp and they were Jewish, but they pretended outwardly to be Christian to avoid persecution. Sonambula plays Leonora Duarte's 7th Sinfonia.

From their 2025 album Passing Fancy, Beauty in a Moment of Chaos, Sonnambula played the Seventh Sinfonia composed by Leonora Duarte. She was a 17th century musician in an arts-loving family in Antwerp. You can follow Sunday Baroque on Instagram for fun throwbacks and lots of photos. We're at Sunday_Baroque. This is Sunday Baroque. When violinist Augusta McKay Lodge, violone player Doug Balliet, and lutenist Adam Cockerham created their 2020 album Corelli's Band, they included this sonata by Arcangelo Corelli's self-proclaimed follower, Giovanni Mossi.

Violinist Augusta McKay Lodge, violone player Doug Balliet, and theorbo player Adam Cockerham played Giovanni Mossi's Chamber Sonata, Opus 6, Number 9. Italian-Jewish musician Solomon Rossi said, "From the time that the Lord God first opened my ears and granted me the power to understand and to teach the science of music, I have used this wisdom to compose many songs." This is one of Rossi's hymn settings.

0: Eric Milnes led New York Baroque singing Solomon Rossi's hymn setting of Adon Olam, Lord of the Universe. 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
0: Sunday Baroque is funded by a group of music-loving donors called the Friends of Sunday Baroque, whose generous contributors include Lynn Walther of Lake Grove, New York, and the New Family Trust in memory of Joan Cockrell New. Johann Christian Bach was the 18th child of Johann Sebastian Bach. He was born in 1735, right near the end of the Baroque era. William Boughton conducts the English Symphony Orchestra playing Johann Christian Bach's Sinfonia No. 6, Opus 18.

William Boughton led the English Symphony Orchestra playing Johann Christian Bach's Symphonia No. 6, Opus 18. Bach lived in England, where he became known as the London Bach, and he and his friend, the musician Carl Friedrich Abel, co-founded a popular subscription concert series in 1765. La Stagione Frankfurt plays Abel's Sixth Symphony.

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0: La Stagione Frankfurt played the Symphony No. 6 by Carl Friedrich Abel. 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
0: 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Jacobbe Bassevi Cerveto was an Italian musician of Jewish heritage who worked in England. Cerveto himself was a cellist, and most of the music he composed was for his instrument. This is Cerveto's fourth sonata featuring three cellos with harpsichord.

0: Martin Zeller, Marco Frazzato, and Roberto Bevilacqua were the cellists, with harpsichordist Stefano De Micheli playing the fourth sonata by Giacobbe Bassevi Cerveto. Sunday Baroque is produced at the Richard P. Garmany Classical Music Production Suite at WSHU Public Radio in Fairfield, Connecticut, by Julie Fritino, Jennifer Basher, Sabrina Garone, Ann Lopez, and Lexi Paranel. I'm Suzanne Vona, and this is Sunday Baroque. Antonio Vivaldi composed his sacred work Gloria in the 17-teens while he was teaching at the orphanage in Venice. It was part of a big treasure trove of Vivaldi's manuscripts that was stored away until the 1920s. Thank goodness, because Vivaldi's Gloria is one of his favorites. Coming up on Sunday Baroque, you'll hear glorious selections from Vivaldi's Gloria.
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0: One of the earliest American guitar virtuosos is African American composer and musician Justin Holland. He had a successful career as a performer, a composer, an author, all before the Civil War. He's one of the most important guitarists of his generation and of history, really. Yet a lot of his music had never been recorded until recently. That was guitarist Mark Del Priora with Elf and Waltzes by Justin Holland.
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0: Trumpet Concerto by Johann Hummel. Claudio Simone conducted the Philharmonia Orchestra, and the soloist was B.B. 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
0: Hugo Alfvén was a central figure of Sweden's music scene for over half a century, but for a period of time, he considered calling it quits. He loved painting, and he really wanted to be an artist instead of a musician, but he eventually came back to music. This is one of his most popular pieces.

0: One of the most popular pieces by Swedish composer Hugo Alfvén, Swedish Rhapsody No. 1, called Midsummer Vigil. Neeme Järvi conducted the Gothenburg Symphony Orchestra.
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0: The Los Angeles Chamber Orchestra with violinist Hilary Hahn and conductor Jeffrey Kahan. That was Bach's Violin Concerto No. 2. From Bach, we'll hear Beethoven coming up in just a minute.
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0: In 2011, pianist Jonathan Biss planned to record all of Beethoven's sonatas. He thought this would take him about 10 years or so. Fast forward to 2020, and he says that the life of confinement during COVID gave him the time and space to examine relationships with music and himself. And here's what he has to say about the power of Beethoven.
4: 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Beethoven's music marries unbelievable accomplishment with ragingly powerful personality. And that's a pretty potent mix, you know. So I think, you know, Beethoven's music has, for those reasons, among many others, has captured the public imagination since, you know, since the time it was written.

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0: The Eroica Trio with Trio Sonata No. 2 by Danish Baroque composer Diedrich Buxtehude. He influenced a lot of composers, including a young J.S. Bach. 20-year-old Bach once walked 250 miles to meet Buxtehude, and he stayed for 3 months to learn from him. I guess after a 250-mile walk, I hope that he wouldn't just turn around and come home the next day.
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0: Tchaikovsky had a lot of other work going on when he accepted the job for writing music for Sleeping Beauty. He was really excited to write music for the story. It was something he had always loved. And he said writing that music was something he absolutely loved from start to finish. 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

0: The Neues Chamber Ensemble with Symphony No. 1 by François Joseph Gossec. I'm Jillian Kahn, and I hope you're doing well. Thanks a lot for enjoying classical music with
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0: Purcell Quartet with trumpeter Mark Bennett playing trumpet Sonata No. 1 by Henry Purcell. Coming up, we'll hear a Mozart symphony, this one dedicated to a city that was Team Mozart. Stick around to hear that in about 5 minutes.
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0: Mozart's Ode to Prague, a city that was Team Mozart. Symphony number 38, performed there by the Dresden State Orchestra under conductor Colin Davis.
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0: If you need a little reset, it's always a good idea to get outside in nature, especially when the seasons are changing and there's so much happening. Frederick Delius channeled memories of his youth and spending time in the countryside when he wrote this music. And there's no better view of the changing seasons than in the country.

0: Frederick Delius grew up in Northern England, and that's what inspired him to write North Country Sketches. We just heard the movement The March of Spring by Delius, performed by the Bournemouth Symphony Orchestra under conductor Richard Hickox.
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0: When Beethoven wrote this symphony, his hearing loss was getting worse by the day, and he needed money. He had a deep love affair with a woman that fell apart. The ongoing saga of no successful romance in his life was upon him. This was one of the most painful periods of Beethoven's life. But in spite of all this, it was also one of the most creative periods. The time when he would pen one of the most dramatic thrillers in his repertoire. Beethoven's Symphony No. 7, coming up in full in about 15 minutes.

0: Scherzo Intermezzo by Teresa Carreño, performed by Clara Rodriguez. Anytime you're wondering about a piece of music that you're hearing, maybe it's new to you or it's familiar and you want to know who's performing that version, go to yourclassical.org. That's where we have the on-air playlist, and it'll tell you everything we know about the performance, including where to get the recording if it's available. A Beethoven symphony is coming your way in 60 seconds.
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0: 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Musicians are born after hearing music like this. It is one of the most popular and optimistic symphonies by Beethoven. Despite the fact that he was going through a really painful period in his life, his hearing loss was getting worse by the day, he was struggling financially, and the ongoing saga of no successful romance in his life really took its toll. This is one of Beethoven's personal favorites of his. It's Symphony No. 7.

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0: From Edward McDowell's Suite for Orchestra, that was the movement in October, which we are not in yet. Howard Hansen conducted the Eastman Rochester Symphony Orchestra. I'm Jalene Kahn, and it's always nice to have your company to enjoy these performances. Thanks for being here, and have a great rest of your Sunday.
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0: The Lark Quartet performing that arrangement of George Gershwin's Clap Your Hands from the 1926 Gershwin Brothers musical, O.K. 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

0: American violinist Randall Goosby and pianist Zhu Wang performing Antonin Dvorak's Sonatina. Music of American composer William Grant Still comes your way right after this.
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0: I'm Bonnie North. Thanks for joining me. William Grant Still has long been considered to be the dean of African-American classical composers. He's got a long list of firsts and other accolades. He's the first black conductor to lead a white radio orchestra for a national broadcast, for example, and also the first African-American composer to have a symphony premiered by a major U.S. orchestra. Well, in 1948, he was entertaining visitors from England, and he wanted to musically introduce them to Afro-Anglo, Latino, and Native American musical styles, so he wrote miniatures for these friends, and the Calico Winds performs them now.

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0: Miniatures by William Grant Still, written in 1948 to introduce some English visitors to Afro-Anglo-Latino and Native American musical styles. The Calico Winds performed. We'll be back in just a moment with music from a Spanish Basque composer compared to Mozart.
1: 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The program features a majestic concerto by Mozart and Shostakovich's monumental 10th Symphony. 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That's Tuesday evening at 7 and Thursday morning at 9 on BPR Classic.
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0: I'm Bonnie North. Thanks so much for joining me. Juan Arriaga, who was a Spanish Basque composer, was known after his death as the Spanish Mozart, not so much because his music sounded like Mozart's, but because his life mirrored Mozart's. He was a child prodigy and an accomplished composer who, like Mozart, died very young. In Arriaga's case, he didn't even reach 20. Here's the finale from one of his symphonies.

0: The finale of a symphony by Juan Arriaga, performed by the BBC Philharmonic.
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0: La Tempesta di Mare, or Storm at Sea, for flute and ensemble. Masahiro Arita was the soloist, joined by the Tokyo Bach Mozart Ensemble. Music honoring and recognizing Yom Kippur comes your way right after this.
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0: The Gorzenik Orchestra performed Viktor Ullmann's Symphony No. 2. Music by Aaron Copland comes your way right after this.
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0: Aaron Copland wrote Letters from Home in 1944 in the middle of the Second World War. Here's Joanne Folletta with the Buffalo Philharmonic to perform it.

0: Letters from Home, written in 1944 by Aaron Copland. Joanne Folletta led the Buffalo Philharmonic. I'm Bonnie North. Thanks for joining me.
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0: Cinema Nostalgia by Japanese composer Joe Hisaishi. He was at the piano, and he was joined by the studio orchestra. Music by Mozart. One of his serenades comes your way right after this.
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0: I'm Bonnie North. Thanks so much for joining me. Mozart's Serenade No. 12 is considered one of his most puzzling and even mysterious works. It's orchestrated for an ensemble that's traditionally employed for light entertainment, but this particular piece is defiantly dark in its character. And another puzzle, Mozart would have, the serenades that he would have written would have consisted of a series of loosely connected movements in dance meters, like five or more movements. But this C minor serenade has only four, which kind of makes it like a symphony. Here's the Serenade No. 12, performed by the Orpheus Chamber Orchestra.

0: The Serenade No. 12 by Wolfgang Amadeus Mozart, members of the Orpheus Chamber Orchestra, performed.
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3: I'm Tyler Klein, and this is Living Classical. 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I'm joined by Zygmunt de Somogyi and Patrick Ellis, the composers behind Preludes. They helped curate this week's selections of music, and we'll talk about how Preludes got started back in 2020 in the middle of lockdown and how it's grown since. That's all coming up this hour.